0: When it comes to a gun suicide attempt, all it takes is a moment.
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3: We're always counting down to football season around these parts. We love ourselves some football, so we miss it here on ESPN Radio. And when we're talking football, Ian, of course we're talking quarterbacks, because that's how it works. So we haven't talked football in a little while. Let's start with some of the quarterback battles that we might be excited to see around the league. What's the one that is most interesting to you right now?
4: To me, it's hands down, not even close. Kyler Murray and J.J. McCarthy. Now, I know Michael Penix Jr. and Tua is going to be also a phenomenal conversation. I think that Tua, because of the new regime in there, it's a new front office, you know, new coaching staff. They brought in Tua. To me, Tua is the guy that is going to be leading that competition in Atlanta. Kyler Murray and J.J. McCarthy, Amber, to me, that is the number one, by far, bar none, conversation when it comes to the most important position in all of pro sports, and that is the quarterback position in the NFL. You have J.J. McCarthy, who's been
3: You're still a little emotional from when we had Linda on? Is that what's
4: I'm losing my voice.
3: We had Linda Cohen on with us earlier. She sat down in studio with us. She was in between her final sports centers. She's hosting 3 sports centers. At 6 p.m. she hosted, 10 p.m., 11 p.m.
4: She's hosting that bad?
3: As well. Yes, your voice is struggling a little bit. I'm trying to give you some room here.
4: Appreciate
3: what I was going to tell the people is check out the podcast if you missed any of that on the ESPN app. Back to you, Ian. Can you talk?
4: To me, it's all about Kyler Murray and

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1: Nobody did the dance, though. They didn't get that crazy. Nobody did the dance, but that song was played.
2: You know it, though.
1: I'm not saying I've never done it before. You're not wrong. I don't know if I still can do it. I'm pushing 40 over here, but there was a time that, yeah, the Bye Bye Bye dance, I will admit I have done it before. It's Bye Bye Bye, though, for Carlos Mendoza. He is out as the Mets manager today. And, you know, Jordan, they make this move under the guise of trying to salvage the rest of the season where pretty much most teams are at the halfway point. There's 81 games to go.
2: They were just embarrassed by the Cubs just now, and they felt like they had to. They got a four-game sweep, six errors by the infield in one game. Just they reached a different level of embarrassment. They felt like they had to make this.
1: They're 14 games under 500. They're 15 and a half out in their division. They have a minus 48 run differential. I understand that injuries have been a part of this too for the Mets situation. And they want to try to, a lot of people were questioning about this anyway. And I do feel like the Mets held out a little longer than maybe they should have, trying to give Carlos Mendoza a little bit of a break and understanding. He's just put up with some adversity this year, but at the end of the day, how much can you take? And I am a little surprised it even took him this long to do it.
2: Yeah, look, the Mets wanted to keep, for full disclosure, I'm based out of New Jersey, so this is my market. I keep a close eye on the Mets and the Yankees, and, you know, just last year, it was a Mets town, right? They signed Juan Soto. Right, was it a little more than probably 18 months ago at this point? It was a Mets town. They were going to take over all this money. David Stearns is this genius, the Mets general manager, whatever his title is. Steve Cohen's dropping all this money into the Mets. And to be fair, it's been an utter embarrassment since then. They've been terrible this year. Every move that David Stearns has made has flopped, right, except for Juan Soto. Their pickups have been terrible. The roster's not good enough. They're putting a team on the field that really has no chance. I don't care who's the manager. So Mendoza ends up as the scapegoat here, but there's way bigger problems than just Mendoza and the manager. Like, changing manager's not going to solve anything for the Mets right now. Nothing. Right. Their ERA, I heard, I was in the car the other day. Previous 30 games, this was like 2 days ago, their starter's ERA for a 30-game stretch was something like 5.64.
1: Yeah.
2: Like, can't win.
1: They've given up 56 runs over their last, so they've lost seven straight games. They've given up 56 runs in those seven games. And you mentioned the game with all the errors. You know, I was reading David Schoenfield and Jorge Castillo had a back and forth. They had a article on ESPN today where they were answering questions about, you know, the firing of Mendoza. David Schoenfield said, he goes, no doubt that six-error game, that was the final straw. That was it, because you have a team that's not even executing the fundamentals, let alone not putting up runs, giving up runs, not pitching well, and that just comes back to the manager when you're doing the little things wrong and you're making six errors in a doubleheader game and the Cubs sweeping you. That's not anything people are going to stand for. We mentioned it. David Stern, he's the Mets baseball president of operation. He talked about the decision to move on from Carlos Mendoza. Here's David Stearns.
3: In these roles, you're a partner with the manager. Carlos and I spoke almost every day for the last 2.5 years. So these are very difficult decisions. I have a ton of respect for him. At the same time, this is

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4: Peters hits a fly ball to right. It's deep, and it is a grand slam. 17-1.
5: Oh, my. Caglione got back, jumped up, put the glove in the wrong spot because it hit the top of the fence and got out. How about that?
6: Now, what has gotten into the Chicago White Sox? They're a good team now. Oh, by the way, ESPN 1000, Tristan Peters hit a grand slam, knocked in 6. Miguel Vargas, who's had a terrific season, a 3-run home run and run scoring double in Chicago's 10-run third. They rout the Royals 22-1, tied season highs for runs, hits, home runs, margin of victory, and runs in an inning, which is impressive to say the least, because I didn't say it was their season high. It tied season highs, so they've done it before.
7: Mizorowski at the belt, kicks and deals. Struck him out swinging. Blow him away with a fastball at 103, and Miz gets out of it.
6: 103 is nothing, right? 620 WTMJ, Jacob Mizorowski threw a 105.5-mile-per-hour pitch, tying for the third fastest since tracking began in 2008, winning for the 8th time in 9 decisions to lead the Brewers over the Cubs 6-2 for their 5th straight win. He fed 8. The heater at better than 105 behind only that of Aroldis Chapman, who threw one at 105.8 and one at 105.7 back in 2010.
7: Sheets and Machado take their leads. The 0-2, Ty swings, hits it in the air, left field and deep. Edmund is back. He's going to watch this one. Going to go. Ty France, a 3-run homer. He puts an 0-2 pitch over the left field wall. And for the second consecutive game, exit stage left for Ty France. And the Padres lead it 3-1.
6: That's 97-3. The Fan, I say it over and over, the Padres maybe have troubles with others, but they don't sweat the Dodgers. They beat L.A. 7-1. That's their 4th straight win. Ty France, an early 3-run jack. They've won 6 of 8 overall. The Braves getting right.
8: 1-0 and served into center field. That humpback ladders down for a base hit. Braves take the lead on the base hit by Ozzie Albies. He was on that changeup and able to loop it out there to center. RBI number 43 for Ozzie. The Braves have a 2-1 lead.
6: At 680, the Fan, Ozzie Albies drove in a pair. Mauricio Dubois had 2 hits, scored twice against his former team as Atlanta beat San Francisco 3-1 to halt a 4-game skid. And in the process, they keep their 4-game lead on the surging Phillies in the National League East.
7: Delivers, and it is swung on and well hit. Left field and deep. Back goes Reynolds. It is gone! Noel V. Marte with a pinch hit, 2-run home run. And he has put the Reds back on top. 6-4 Reds.
6: Yeah, I'd say that's getting it done off the pine. 700 WLW, Noel V. Marte, that tie-breaking 2-run jack in the 8th after Cincinnati scored 4 runs off Paul Skeens in the 2nd and beat the Pirates 6-4. Skeens, who picked up his 500th career strikeout, had his ERA jump from 286 to 310.
9: 3 peaks back to Diaz and pitches. Here it goes. Way up in the air to deep center field. Tommy Troy to the wall, and it's off the batter's eye. A 3-run homer for Junior Caminero, and the Rays jump in front 3-1.
6: 620 WDAE, Junior Caminero. He's been on a heater. A 3-run home run in the 1st. His 4th in 2 games, lifting the Rays past the Snakes 6-1 over Arizona. Caminero has 20 home runs this season. 5 in his last 4 games.
10: The 2-2. Swung on. Ground ball up the middle. On the backhand, Mazzana has it. He drops it, and the Mariners have the lead.

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1: Yeah, we're back on Sports Center all night with more from the baseball bunch with plenty of offense from the Chi Sox.
2: Peters hits a fly ball to right. It's deep and it is a grand slam. 17-1.
3: Jumped up, put the glove in the wrong spot because it hit the top of the fence and got out. How about that?
1: Now, what has gotten into the Chicago White Sox? They're a good team now. Oh, by the way, ESPN 1000, Tristan Peters hit a grand slam, knocked in six. Miguel Vargas, who's had a terrific season, a three-run home run and run-scoring double in Chicago's 10-run third. They

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1: Grace maybe have troubles with others, but they don't sweat the Dodgers. They beat LA 7-1. That's their fourth straight win. Ty France, an early three-run jack. They've won 6 of 8 overall. The Braves getting right.
2: 1-0 and served into center field. That humpback ladder's down for a base hit. Braves take the lead on the base hit by Ozzie Albies. He was on that changeup and able to loop it out there to center. RBI number 43 for Ozzie. The Braves have a 2-1 lead.
1: At 680, the fan Ozzie Albies drove in a pair. Mauricio Dubois had 2 hits, scored twice against his former team as Atlanta beat San Francisco 3-1 to halt a 4-game skid. And in the process, they keep their 4-game lead on the surging Phillies in the National League East.
3: Delivers, and it is swung on and well hit. Left field and deep. Back goes Reynolds. It is gone! Noel V. Marte with a pinch hit, 2-run home run. And he has put the Reds back on top. 6-4 Reds.
1: Yeah, I said that's getting it done off the pine. 700 WLW, Noel V. Marte, that tie-breaking 2-run jack in the 8th after Cincinnati scored 4 runs off Paul Skenes in the 2nd and beat the Pirates 6-4. Skenes, who picked up his 500th career strikeout, had his ERA jump from 286 to 310.
4: 3 peaks back to Diaz and pitches. Here it goes. Way up in the air to deep center field. Tommy Troy to the wall, and it's off the batter's eye. A 3-run homer for Junior Caminero, and the Reds jump in front 3-1.
1: At 620 WDAE, Junior Caminero, he's been on a heater. A 3-run home run in the 1st, his 4th in 2 games, lifting the Rays past the Snakes 6-1 over Arizona. Caminero has 20 home runs this season, 5 in his last 4 games.
5: The 2-2. Swung on, ground ball up the middle on the backhand. Mazzana has it. He drops it, and the Mariners have the lead. Cal Raleigh scores from 3rd. JP safe at 1st. It is 2-1 Mariners.
1: At Seattle Sports 7:10 a.m., JP Crawford singled in that go-ahead run in the 7th inning as the M's beat the Guardians 3-1. Of note, Luis Castillo, he allowed just a run on 4 hits in 6 innings, has struggled of late for the better part of a year. That was his first victory since May 31st as the Guards. They fell to 3-7 since All-Star third baseman Jose Ramirez was placed on the injured list.
6: The 1-0, swinging a fly ball down the right field line. This one's deep. It's got a chance. It is gone. A home run. James Outman. 3-run home run. Tigers having some fun. They got a 7-0 lead in the 4th.
1: As 97-1, the ticket, James Outman with 2 aboard. Tigers blank the Astros 8-0. Of no, Keiter Montero and Emmanuel DeJesus combined on a 5-hitter. Both Venezuelans wore hats embroidered with VZ after this week's devastating earthquakes.
7: A swing and a high fly ball to left. If it's fair, it's gone. Hook in. It is a fair ball and out of here. Justin Foscue leaves the yard with a 2-run homer. He continues to be a nightmare for lefties. His 5th homer of the year, and the Rangers lead 5-0.
1: He knocked in 3 as heard on 105.3. The fan backing Nate Evaldi, who struck out 9 over 7 shutout innings. Rangers beat the Blue Jays 5-4. Trevor Rogers pitched into the 7th. Blaze Alexander, a 2-run single to lift Baltimore to a 3-1 win over Washington. How about last licks for the Twins?
8: 1 ball, 1 strike. Nobody out there on the corners. The pitch. Royce Lewis tapper back up the middle and through. And Royce Lewis wins it for the Minnesota Twins. Fedko's first big league run is run number 9 as the Twins, from the brink of disaster,

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4: Sports leader.

I'm Chad Ryder. The group stage of the World Cup is wrapping up, and England with a 2-0 victory over Panama as they move on to the knockout round, as does Croatia with a 2-1 victory over Ghana. The Ghanaians had already advanced to the knockout stage. On the baseball scoreboard, the Rays lead the Diamondbacks 3-1 in the sixth in St. Petersburg. Junior Cameron Arum, his 21st home run, Jonathan